0: Popeye's famous Louisiana chicken. New limited time offering where black meets gold. The black truffle salted egg chicken. Creamy Singaporean salted egg infused with Italian black truffle on our crunchy hand-battered chicken. Plus, Popeye's week is happening every 20th to 26th of the month. Get a 4-piece chicken and 3-piece buttermilk chicken tenders bucket with a large drink for just $15. Popeye's, the fresh chicken crunch.
1: Love that chicken from Popeye's.
2: Myanmar is strategically important to India's security interests. The two countries cooperate on border security and intelligence sharing to combat insurgent groups operating along their shared frontier. And India's foreign ministry says the visit reflects the strong spiritual, historical, and people-to-people ties between the two nations. India has maintained relations with Myanmar's military-backed administration despite Western sanctions. Min Aung Hlaing was sworn in as Myanmar's president in April, continuing his rule as a civilian 5 years after taking power in a military coup.
3: And that was Yasmin Yonkers there. Now, Malaysia's new rule requiring social media platforms to verify users' ages comes into effect today as it joins a list of countries implementing safeguards for children under 16. CNA's Arnold Gay tells us what this entails.
4: The checks will be carried out against government-issued records like identity cards or passports. All current users must also verify their age to ensure they are at least 16 years old. Failure to comply with the new rules could result in financial penalties for the companies of up to $2.5 million. Malaysia's communications regulator says platforms will be given a grace period to implement the measures without specifying how long. The new rules will limit account registration and ownership for kids and implement stronger content governance. Now, platforms are also required to have effective reporting and response mechanisms and label manipulated content where appropriate. Australia in December became the first country to ban social media apps for under 16s, followed by Indonesia. France, the UK, Turkey, Thailand, and many others are in the process of implementing similar laws. Tech companies are facing multiple accusations of developing addictive features and failing to protect children's safety online. Meta, the company, parent company of Facebook, Instagram, and WhatsApp, is facing thousands of lawsuits related to social media addiction in the United States. The company says it recently rolled out stricter default settings for teen accounts to protect them from inappropriate content.
3: We turn now to Hong Kong, which held its first ever Comic-Con over the weekend, with thousands of fans, both local and foreign, gathering for a celebration of Western and Asian pop creativity and culture. Jordan Yap has more in this report, featuring Dr. Ting Ting Fan, principal lecturer at Hong Kong University Business School, and Dr. Chris Chung, lecturer of Lingnan University's WJY School of Interdisciplinary Studies.
5: The three-day event drew comic and pop culture enthusiasts, including many who came dressed for the occasion. And lending some star power to the event, Hollywood stars Giancarlo Esposito of Breaking Bad and The Mandalorian fame, and Mads Mikkelsen from the psychological thriller Hannibal.
6: Even before this, Hong Kong already hosted an annual event focusing on anime and games. But organizers say that this is the first convention here to bring together Hollywood and Asian pop and comic culture, online gaming, trading cards, and celebrity meet and greet sessions all in one event. And they're hoping that this combination will give the event an edge over other similar conventions in the region.
5: The Hong Kong Comic Con is making its debut at a time when the city is making a push for mega events as a key pillar of its tourism strategy. Data from travel booking site Trip.com shows that over 8 in 10 ticket buyers for the event are Gen Zs and millennials, an age group analysts say is key to boosting tourism and spending.
7: Young consumers are oftentimes they're spending money on those attractions. So their spending behavior can be quite different from my generation or even from the older generation. They're willing to pay, like fans are willing to pay for pop toys, fans are willing to pay to see the celebrity, right? Like those kind of purchase, those kind of consumption is very, very important to the local economy.
5: The Hong Kong Comic Con is the latest entry in an already crowded calendar of anime and comic events across Asia. The key to standing out, analysts say,

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1: Wearing glasses, but these glasses are for your typical myopia and astigmatism. So what we usually will say is your best corrected vision is still not full vision. So imagine just a puzzle, fragmented vision, permanently zoomed out, and maybe the color saturation turned down a bit. So I'm usually walking around trying to guess what I'm staring at. So if I'm able to figure out, then all well and good. If I'm not, then I'll be lost. So I do walk around with a cane, and of course I use assistive technology a lot in my day-to-day activities, right?
2: Okay, so personally in your day-to-day activities, how do you use it?
1: Right, so what I was sharing just now about how there's technology which can install on the computer. So that the kind of technology is called screen readers. So I have a screen, well, I have more than one screen reader on my computer. There's a primary screen reader. So usually as I operate my computer using the keyboard, so for people who can't see, you can't really use the mouse very well. So you will use the keyboard. So there are keyboard commands that anyone actually can use. You don't need a screen reader to use those. But just typically most people aren't using them. But for a person with visual impairment, it's necessary to use that. And as I press my commands, the screen reader will tell me what's happening on the screen. Right, so that's the that's the essence of what happens. So on the smartphone is a touch screen. So there's a screen reader for touch screen as well. So as you touch different parts of the screen reader will tell you what you're touching, what we call gestures, to move the voice around the screen without actually touching those parts of the screen. So different methodologies, if you like, for operating them. Quite important, since I'm bringing this up, is so I was talking about how there's assistive technology and there's accessibility.
2: Yes.
1: So screen readers require an accessible environment to work around in. So if your web pages, if your apps are not coded according to certain guidelines, there are quite a lot of these universal guidelines available on the in the public domain, right? So namely this one called Web Content Accessibility Guidelines, WCAG. So if you don't follow these guidelines, potentially screen readers will have trouble operating and reading out the content. It doesn't just apply to screen readers. So there are other forms of assistive technologies for the other kinds of disabilities. So again, if you do not follow the accessibility guidelines, these other forms of assistive technologies can also potentially have trouble allowing the persons with disabilities to access and work with digital content. So digital accessibility is really big in our field of work.
2: So if they're lacking something, do you send a message to the organization or the webmaster to say, hey, could you do this better for people like me so that we can access your services and your website more often?
1: Yes, so there's some options. Yeah. So if there's a contact page, there's a feedback channel, you could feedback to the through that channel. The other case is if we are fortunate enough to be able to talk directly to the operator, so like SG Enable ourselves, we have been able to work to talk to people. A large part of our accessibility work is we go to organizations and ask them, oh, hey, would you like to learn more about this thing called digital accessibility? We have training we can go for. We have partners who conduct accessibility checks of your websites and apps so that you will then know what's wrong, so to speak, and your developer teams will then know what to do. All right, so these are the different options we have to try and get them to work. Help make things easier for us.
2: Then when it comes to reading leisurely, like a book or a novel, do you read, is it physical books or do you go for a Kindle that has a screen reader?
1: Right, so there's assistive technology which potentially could be used to read physical books. So on Showcase at Table, there's this one which basically you could put your book under a camera and it'll project to the screen, and there's also technology built into that device which can read the book out loud to you. There are various variations of that kind of a solution. And nowadays, there are apps in smartphones which you can use to read books to you as well. And good news is the apps are quite a lot of them are free, which is more than what I can say maybe 10 years ago.
2: Yeah.
1: The different options. Of course, we could listen to audiobooks. So again, apps. So no guarantee just that just because they're audiobook apps, they will be accessible. So even the audiobook apps, the podcasts, right? Your

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2: CNA's Caitlin Ng there. And that's the news here on CNA 938. For headlines anytime, stay with us. You can also get those headlines and the full stories on cna.asia. Let's take a look at the traffic situation on the roads right now. If you're currently driving, please be aware of a vehicle broken down on the BKE towards Woodlands after the SLE. Another one stalled on the CTE towards the SLE after Ang Mo Kio Avenue 1. Please drive safely. Weather-wise now, thundery showers tomorrow expected over many areas in the pre-dawn and early morning hours. Temperatures hitting 34 degrees Celsius. Coming up in just a while, Destination Anywhere with Melanie Olivero. Stay with us.
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5: Destination Anywhere takes you to Eastern Africa today, thanks to someone who calls it home. I'm Melanie Olivero. This is CNA 938. Ethiopia is the largest and most populated country in the Horn of Africa. This is the horn-shaped land formation, which is the African continent's easternmost peninsula. With over 126 million people, the World Bank states that Ethiopia is the second most populous nation in Africa after Nigeria and is one of the fastest growing economies in the region. Today, we're going to explore this landlocked nation with several UNESCO World Heritage sites. So let's bring on someone who is very familiar with Ethiopia, and that is Talila Deresa Gutama, a regional manager for Singapore, Australia and New Zealand at Ethiopian Airlines. Talila, let's get some misconceptions that some people have about Ethiopia. Let's get those out of the way first, because when it comes to Singapore, many who haven't been here think that we all live crazy rich Asian lives or that we're part of China. So what would you like to clarify about Ethiopia and stereotypes that come along sometimes?
6: First and foremost, thank you so much for having me. I really appreciate that. And I would like to start with, before the misconception, I've now lived in Singapore for about 3 years. So sometimes Singaporeans are very friendly. And sometimes when I travel with people, before I start driving, I was just taking a grab while going from place to place. So they ask me, where are you from? And I just said, tell them from Ethiopia. And then they said, where? I said, Africa. They say, oh, South Africa. I say, no. I'm just from Ethiopia. Ethiopia is one part of the 54 countries of Africa. And then they say, what? Because they think, most of them think South Africa is just Africa. And then I was just giving them, kind of a listen, because, and then we exchange numbers and then we just, become friends. So even far before the misconceptions, they even do not know that there exists a country that is called Ethiopia.
5: Okay.
6: Imagine, you just mentioned about Ethiopia, a country of more than 126 million.
5: Yeah.
6: The second

0: Welcome back. Analysts say fresh graduates may need to moderate their salary expectations as wage growth this year is expected to diverge across sectors amid global uncertainty. This comes as a survey by the Manpower Ministry last year among residents aged 22 to 28 found that graduates across most disciplines earned less than they had expected. Caitlin Ng with more.
1: Workplace environment, career progression, salary. 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

0: Okay. I get it now.
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1: Stop the pets from coming in.
2: Flush all the travellers to take the stairs. Don't want travellers to be on the escalator, especially when the glass door is really full. Then there's no space to go in. I don't want any travellers to be there. It's a safety concern. We were discussing the more important points to take note of for peak traffic. It can be very challenging. So when the human traffic crowd inside the departure bus hall has really spilled over to outside the departure bus hall, there will be a need for us to stop the human traffic from coming to the departure bus hall. Based on past experiences, we have dealt with peak traveller volumes that can reach about 500,000. Rizal, don't mind, proceed back to post. As an FRT officer, we have to be moving a lot. We also project our presence over at the different zones at Woodlands Checkpoint. Just make sure that the travellers don't push each other. So right now, one thing we are afraid of is if there are not enough buses that are coming at the concourse, the crowd, as you can see, will go all the way up to the stairs and then people start pushing. We don't want an occasion whereby travellers fall into problems such as stampede.
3: So earlier on, we detected the anomalies in the lorries and we suspect that it could be a potential smuggling case. Our resources are stretched because of the long weekends and so it's not a good time for a suspected smuggling case.
4: Basically, my target here is based on the image, I'm going to target from the front of the container itself and try to focus there first.
5: The box is different from the packaging.
6: Let's open it up.
4: They found contraband back in a different packaging. So as you can see, the packaging that was supposed to be the consignment is this. But we saw a different packaging. We can see that there's actually more than 10 boxes of this from the surface.
6: We only see contraband cigarettes, but we never know, it could be other contraband item as well. So we're going to drive this lorry to do a thorough check for extraction. Coffeeos.
4: The lorry driver needed to be handcuffed is because we have detected contrabands inside the consignment. So in case that contrabands can be actually thrown away, if the subject is not being looked at, they can just take out and just throw it somewhere and then say it's not mine. Ops room, lockdown OPC van, escorting 01 lorry to block B. Over.

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1: PSTL to Shamil.
2: Sam,
3: can you proceed to post departure
1: to set up the snake queue and the queue post?
4: Right now, the time is about 3:15 PM. A lot of travellers are streaming in. Due to the eve of public holiday, we are clearing more than 8,000 travellers per hour.

0: Lockdown already? Lockdown already? Okay.
1: Have party on site?
2: Proceeding, sir.
3: Oh, that was safe. Anybody can answer me or not?
0: Who's on the ground? Tom's?
4: For every panic alarm activation, we have to treat it very seriously because it could be a potential death shoot incident.
1: Secure vehicle.
0: Continue comms.
1: Blue head, yellow body.
4: Blue head, yellow body. Blue head, yellow body.
1: How, secure or not?
0: The first moment when panic alarm is activated, we will lock down the checkpoints. We actually voiced it out so that our officers on the ground, everyone is aware that we are locking down the checkpoint. We will seize all forms of clearance. This includes any travellers, any vehicles, any forms of conveyances from being cleared through our counters. No one will be able to undergo any form of clearance. All counter officers are instructed to stop their clearance procedures until further instructions.
1: Next stop, prepare.
0: The lorry hitting the barrier triggered the panic alarm. We have to quickly produce up all the CCTV footages, place the playback of what exactly happened.
1: Have party on site?
2: Our FRT guys are at point of view.
1: How, Sergeant? All points release. Except for OWC.
2: It's okay.
1: Secure already. Okay, secure release lockdown. Release lockdown. Resume clearance.
0: Once we have established the area that the panic alarm was activated for, we can actually release or we can uplift the lockdown for other areas of the checkpoint just to alleviate the traffic. But of course, going back to the zone itself, the driver will be detained. We will normally get hold of both the vehicle as well as the driver to investigate fully what exactly happened. Of particular interest to us would be, was there any intention to evade clearance? Earlier on, we had our minor lockdown that was primarily isolated to our cargo zone only. But subsequently after that, we had our panic alarm activation that affects the entire checkpoint. I really hope that we don't have any more lockdowns because of the traffic that we are currently having right now.

0: this is not the coolest place on earth to wait. If you can see, my face is quite oily because it's very sweaty, but there's a job to be done.
1: Ops room to scanning center.
2: Scan.
1: Roger, any update for the breakdown vehicle?
2: Breakdown vehicle suspected overheat.
3: CW buses are stuck.
2: SBS, CW, queue there.
4: Activate the big tow truck. We are looking at the case of a breakdown vehicle at our arrival site, which is clearly blocking one of our arrival lanes.
5: So our concern is it's blocking the looping CW bus service behind.
4: CW buses are our Causeway Link buses, and this is one of our operators that is running on looping service at our checkpoint. If the CW buses are delayed, we don't have enough buses to move travellers out of our checkpoint.
6: What bus was?
0: We have to manage the CW crowd. I mean, they're already standing in two lines. We just make sure they are safe on the staircase, yeah. We just make sure that they don't start pushing from the top of the staircase, yeah.
4: It is definitely affecting our clearance speed and subsequently affecting traffic. Is the in-situ tow truck activated?
1: Yes, activated, sir.
4: Once we have some sense making from our officers on the ground, we will activate our in-situ tow truck to the incident area to tow the vehicle out of the checkpoint as soon as possible.
2: Shatin, I'm proceeding to pre.
0: Rakib, understood. Hello, yo, join the queue. The queue is over here. You go over here.
2: Open at this timing.
0: Go over there. Go over there.
2: Promontory. Tutup.
0: Hello, you don't look away. I saw you. You come here. You go join the back. You go and join the back. Whenever there's an incident that happened along the causeway, this can cause a domino effect. If these travellers become rowdy, we will definitely have to check on them because they could potentially be a threat to security at the checkpoint. We don't want a scenario where there are people crossing into each other's queues and lines. It definitely can cause arguments. So in the worst case scenario, it can lead to fights.
4: Our tow truck that's within the checkpoint is unable to deal with breakdown lorries. So we will have to activate a bigger tow truck. And normally they will come like 30 minutes to 1 hour. Such tow trucks actually utilize our staff lane wherever possible, then they can circumvent the heavy traffic. The breakdown lorry caused a bit of build-up on our arrival site of the causeway. So obviously when the breakdown lorry has been moved out by the big tow truck, that helps to smoothen out a little bit on our arrival site. We will continue to monitor the traffic, the traveller volume on the ground, and change our strategies as and when the traveller volume or the traveller peaks have died down.

0: Berapa orang bang? Berapa orang? 5 orang. So nak pergi mana? Balik rumah. Okay.
1: Arrival
0: I am a search and examination officer at Woodlands Checkpoint. We conduct checks at arrival car zone post clearance. Abang, handbrake naik. Tingkap boleh turun tak? Belakang.
2: Boleh.
0: Oh, park tepi. Okay. We stop this car for suspected like modified compartment. So we're just trying to check to see if there's any modification done to the vehicle or not. Kereta ni abang seorang drive ke ada yang lain drive?
2: Tapi biasa memang saya lah.
0: Bang, yang dalam tong ni semua ada cat lah. Boleh tolong buka tak? Just wanted to ascertain if they are bringing in any prohibited items. Okay. So I was looking out for some telltale indicators to see if they have been engaging in some sort of illegal activities, for example, consumption of drugs, which is actually an offence lah, whether or not you are inside or outside of Singapore. Okay, all good. Okay. Abang bag boleh simpan balik dalam kereta. When we do checks, no offence to anyone. Most of the people who go in and out, they understand we're already in a area where you're subjected to checks. We do checks just to make sure that prohibited items don't end up entering Singapore. So the long weekend is finally over. It's been pretty hectic, but it's a brand new day, brand new shift. Our work still goes on as per usual.
3: There you go.
0: How many person? Which one?
3: 3. And it's the first passport.
0: Alright. Thank you. So basically at the moment we are attending to one referral case.
4: When you say referral, what do you mean?
0: That one I cannot disclose. We have to escort them to a secure location away from the public eye to find out our further checks. Some vehicles that pose a higher risk will potentially be flagged out and be referred to us for enhanced checks. What time you entered JB just now?
5: 3-ish, afternoon.
0: So I'll just move on to check your bag, yeah?
5: Sure.
0: Open the bag.
5: Okay.
0: Is it open?
5: Yeah, it's open. I spoke it just now.
0: You know that Malaysia cigarette cannot bring in, right?
5: I don't know. I thought open, closing and bring one back.
0: No. So you can sit down first? Just take a seat first. So the driver just witnessed the checks. Malaysia cigarette cannot bring in. You know that, right?
6: Cannot bring in.
0: Yeah. Yeah, whether you smoke or haven't smoked, open or unopen, you still cannot be in. It's a misconception that people have. Yeah.
7: Journey across Asia through stories of change, resilience and rediscovery this June on CNA. As countries across Asia race towards cleaner energy, communities are rethinking how they power their everyday lives. From solar fields to offshore wind farms, witness the transition towards a more sustainable future. In Power to the People, Hikikomori, a growing phenomenon of social withdrawal, is now affecting youths in Singapore.
8: They always hide under the bed, doesn't want to go to school.
7: Follow 4 individuals over 6 months as families search for answers and possible solutions in shutdown. And as Singapore transformed over the past 2 centuries, so too did its rivers and waterways.
9: Before Raffles came to Singapore, it was once a wet rice paddy field.
7: Rediscover the water channels that once shaped the island in Lost Rivers this June on CNA.
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1: The first thing in the morning as Asia wakes up to a new day. Get up to speed with major events shaping lives in the region and other parts of the world.
6: Putting things in perspective with eye-opening reports and expert analysis as a new era of global politics breeds power struggles and shifting alliances.
1: We get to the heart of the matter and take stock of the issues you're invested in with on-the-ground reports and wall-to-wall coverage. Viewing it all from a regional lens because we put Asia first.
11: 7日舞台のことはですね、私が証言するのは最後の人ではないかと、兵器とかまた機械を作るとかいうことだと思っていたのが、ただ結局最近のバイオ試験的にバイオをさせられとったので。
7: Inside Unit 731, Saturday and Sunday on CNA.

0: common things that I will usually detect is cigarettes from Malaysia.
1: It doesn't follow the standardized packaging set by Singapore Customs.
0: Be it one box, one carton. So generally the misconception that people tend to get is that one box, open up, take out one cigarette, 19 sticks, still can bring in. So the answer is no. So another common detection that we also get is vapes. Based on my experience, the detection of vapes has been quite increasing. For vapes, I would say it's easier for them to hide because it doesn't have the sharp edges, right? So they can just conceal it anywhere, either on their body or in their belongings or somewhere inside the car, as opposed to cigarette boxes. So it's neither of yours, ah? Okay, but because you are the driver, right? And we already found this item. So this item will actually be your, like, you have to take credit for this, lah. Yeah, because it's found in your car. Yeah. And you are the driver. That one we can ask the officer later.
2: We actually found 3 open packets of cigarettes and 1 e-vaporizer.
0: As we found that they were in possession of cigarette and vapes, we've actually directed them to the secondary office for further investigation. They may be jailed or fined or both. So, Absolute, would you release Oscar 23? Tango.
3: Our roles not only conduct checks on cars, but we also do checks on motorcycles as well. I drive, so I know what parts of the car to look at, but you ask me to check a motorcycle.
0: I feel like it's more of a challenge for me because I'm not familiar with the various motorcycle parts. This subject was actually flagged out for further checks after he completed his immigration clearance. Socks. It's inside a sock. We actually discovered that he had several concealed items inside his motorbike. So after questioning the subject, he admitted that the concealed items were cigarettes hidden in the socks.
4: So besides cigarette, anything else?
0: Bila dah hantar, awak balik Malaysia baru dia kasi awak duit.
4: So when you reach there, how did they know that you were already there?
0: The location. Awak pergi kedai, lepas tu awak cakap dia taruh benda-benda ni semua. Jadi awak tak pernah nampak dia orang buat apa dengan motor awak lah.
4: Pasal tu ada juga.
0: Pernah nampak lah.
4: Tak tengok depan-depan lah.
0: Ni baru rokok bang. 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Ada ready nak tanggung ke?
5: Tak.
0: Kau apa?
5: Itu sini belakang because we don't know how many cars. Let's count it.
0: Tangan ke belakang? Back scatter, 01 vehicle for scanning at detention yard. Ops room, don't mind, barrier 6. So it's about 5 a.m. We have actually moved the subject from our secondary office to detention yard to actually conduct a further scan on his vehicle. We've just activated the backscatter van, which is sort of a portable radiographic scanner to conduct scan on the motorcycle. But the backscatter van will take some time to arrive because it needs time to power up its functions.

0: So we uncovered about 50 packets of cigarettes from the motorbike.
1: Okay, now the issue is that you are not allowed to take pictures here because it's a protected area. I'm telling you, okay, and I'm demanding you to delete. You are not allowed to take pictures because you have no right to take pictures because this is a
2: blue checkpoint.
1: Sorry, my friend. Okay, we will proceed. Just that I need to take your, you need to your phone. Mm. We need to delete it from my eyes. Okay, come.
3: Of course, when a checkpoint is a protected area, you're not supposed to take pictures and videos if you're not authorized to.
4: So, you just come in to delete the sign inside the gallery, your holder also has a delete. Okay?
5: Yeah, delete.
4: Okay, bye. Swipe on the left. Okay, delete also. Delete also. This also cannot as well. Okay, then you help me to go to your recently deleted folder. Okay, you just scroll down, hold it down. And then recently deleted. So just help me to delete all lah. Okay.
3: After checks on the phone, you showed that it was already deleted lah. There were no incriminating images and videos. And therefore, we allowed him to depart because there was nothing else holding him back in his immigration process. About a few days later, when he was using the checkpoint again, he was stopped.
6: We also need to find out from Dayo.
7: So I just contacted your message. You are under investigation.
6: Because of what?

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0: For the past 30 years, the fishing industry has come smack up against the limits of the planet.
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2: Friendship is an essential, wonderful part of being a human being.
3: Go out and say hello to people. Smile at them. Try to have conversations with people.
4: But in a chaotic moment.
5: Midnight, later tonight here in Thailand, it's too little too late.
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0: Japan's Okinawa is hunkering down this very moment as the eye of severe tropical storm Jiangmi passes over the main island. Powerful winds and heavy rains are affecting the region this afternoon into Tuesday, forcing the cancellation of more than 290 flights between Sunday and Tuesday, primarily to and from Okinawa. The storm is forecast to shift eastwards towards the main islands of Japan from Wednesday, bringing with it the potential for extreme rainfall along the country's Pacific coast. Residents have been urged to prepare for severe weather conditions over the next 2 days. The Japanese Weather Agency has flagged risk of flooding and landslides, as some areas could receive between 200 and 300 millimeters of rain, with forecasters predicting winds to reach 180 kilometers per hour. Ahead of the storm's arrival, fishermen at the Amami Islands near Okinawa spent Sunday securing and tying up their boats in preparation. Local broadcaster NHK earlier reported that the approaching storm has cut power to more than 7,000 households. China dominates the global rare earths industry, but its advantage goes beyond mines and processing plants. China has spent decades building a pipeline of specialized talent to support an industry that's critical to everything from electric vehicles to fighter jets. Every year, more than 500 young adults enroll at schools, such as the Inner Mongolia University of Science and Technology. After graduating, they may remain in the city of Baotou to work for state-owned refiners or pursue further studies at a research institute. According to Reuters, China has built an ecosystem of more than 40 specialist laboratories and at least 11 universities and technical colleges, all offering rare earth-related programs to control every stage, from mining to finished products.
1: And for that, you know, you also need specialized human resources. So this is why I think it's, it's behind huge investment in the graduate people with, you know, specific skills for that.
0: China's control over rare earths was its trump card as it fought U.S. tariffs. Western governments are investing billions of dollars to develop alternative supply chains, but experts say replicating China's decades of technical know-how will take time, especially when Beijing has increased restrictions on exports of rare earths technology and equipment and limited contact between industry professionals and foreigners. Now, Hong Kong held its first ever Comic-Con over the weekend, with thousands of fans, both local and foreign, gathering for a celebration of Western and Asian pop culture and creativity. Now, it's the latest in a string of major events the city is hoping will provide a boost to its economy. Geraldine Yap takes a look at why Hong Kong is trying to catch the wave of anime and comic tourism.
2: Anticipation thick in the air as fans waited in line to attend the first ever Hong Kong Comic Con. Then came the moment they had been waiting for. The three-day event drew comic and pop culture enthusiasts, including many who came dressed for the occasion.
3: I'm Daredevil from the comic books.
4: Breaking Bad, but not Walter White or Jesse, just Breaking Bad.
5: I dressed up as Tana from Deltarune. This is actually the character.
6: Oh, baby! You have something I want!
2: And lending some star power to the event, Hollywood stars Giancarlo Esposito of Breaking Bad and The Mandalorian fame, and Mads Mikkelsen from the psychological thriller Hannibal. Another highlight, this display of life-sized figurines from the personal collection of Hong Kong actor Louis Koo, who's also the event's ambassador.
7: Even before this, Hong Kong already hosted an annual event focusing on anime and games. But organizers say that this is the first convention here to bring together Hollywood and Asian pop and comic culture, online gaming, trading cards, and celebrity meet and greet sessions all in one event. And they're hoping that this combination will give the event an edge over other similar conventions in the region.
8: We want to make Hong Kong Comic Con to be the regional event for the IP, intellectual property, as well as the anime fandom, where people can gather each year to first and foremost, you know, enjoy the brands that they have enjoyed, learn about certain content.
2: The Hong Kong Comic Con is making its debut at a time when the city is making a push for mega events as a key pillar of its tourism strategy. Data from travel booking site Trip.com shows that over 8 in 10 ticket buyers for the event are Gen Zs and Millennials, an age group analysts say is key to boosting tourism and spending.
9: Young consumers are oftentimes they're spending money on those attractions. So their spending behavior can be quite different from, you know, from my generation or even from the older generation. They're willing to pay, like fans are willing to pay for pop toys, fans are willing to pay to see the celebrity, right? Like those kind of purchase, those kind of consumption is very, very important to the local economy.
2: The Hong Kong Comic Con is the latest entry in an already crowded calendar of anime and comic events across Asia. The key to standing out, analysts say, is localization.
10: For example, not only local movie stars, but also something that reflecting the Hong Kong cultures that will be more attractive and more able to attract high-value tourists. Because nowadays, you can see that not many tourists like shopping. Just like even the tourists from England, they like to have in-depth exploration about Hong Kong.
2: Hong Kong saw a 17% year-on-year increase in the number of visitors in the first quarter of this year, an outcome authorities attribute to the host of mega events held. The city will be hoping to carry on this momentum throughout the year with other events in the pipelines. This includes the Hong Kong Football Festival in July, which will see major European teams arriving in town for friendly matches. Geraldine Yap, CNA, Hong Kong.
0: And that wraps up Monday's edition of East Asia Tonight. Don't forget your headlines anytime at cna.asia. And look us up on all our socials, including Facebook and YouTube. Thanks for watching now. See you again tomorrow.

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1: Hello.
0: Let me just introduce you to A. A was our ex-student 7 years ago.
2: Ah, Lakshmi. It is like the mannequin name. It's like a running joke amongst all the nursing students at one point. Like, Lakshmi, why won't you Lakshmi go from this pain? Ah, yes. Today, I'm at one of my old schools, at School of Health Sciences at Ngee Ann Poly, where I studied nursing. It's one of the places that I can feel like myself. I'm elated because I get to have a nostalgic walkthrough of my classes. My dream is to be a nurse. Nursing was like a very joyful time of my life where I get to study something that I really love because I get to see patients whose livelihood is improved with just slight changes in their living. The decision to drop out was that I was experiencing the pain every day with increasing intensity and that no painkillers were helping at all and that I can't focus on work at all. And I also realized that my limbs were not strong enough to transfer patients, which is the basic necessity of what a nurse should be doing. I have many chronic pain conditions that causes pain. SLE lupus, fibromyalgia, hemiplegic migraine, hypermobility, and GI conditions. So lupus causes pain in my joints. Fibromyalgia increases my pain sensitivity. Hypermobility causes even more pain to my joints due to possible dislocation and increased flexibility. Hemiplegic migraine causes stroke-like symptoms, removing my ability to walk and be independent. With all these symptoms combined, they can cause seizures if I don't take my pain medication. I can have up to 6 to 7 seizures a day. I can't really take solid food at the moment. This is a liquid formula. I carry about 2 bottles of this. GI conditions cause me to be unable to eat. This is therapy. It's to manage my joints so that when it's stronger, it will also help prevent it from straining my joints and help manage my pain. So this is really important for me to be able to see the signboard without triggering a severe migraine attack. Bright light, strong smell and loud sounds trigger the pain for my hemiplegic migraines.
0: Why?
2: Stairs! I have a walking stick because I have severe pain when I walk. I use it every day. Yes, no more stairs for now. We're headed to my studio now and we're gonna do the interview there. We couldn't get the permission to shoot at my house from my parents. I didn't appear disabled until I hit my late teens. My parents slowly realized that I was actually disabled because of my mobility needs. So I'm using this space to produce my artworks. We've been paying, thanks to my parents. Monthly they spend 3 to 4K with my medical bills. I think it goes up to 6K. Finances are a strain on them as well. I was like the model child in terms of grades and behavior. It was secondary three. I started falling sick more and more often. My parents got so irritated that I was constantly falling sick that I would often have to write sick letters by myself. Because if not, that's a lot of money just for every single MC. My parents supported me through very practical means, but they didn't support me emotionally. My immediate goal is to be financially stable, find a job, earn money, and be financially independent from my family. I want to move out. I also want to pay for my own medical bills without relying so much on my parents.

0: 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Around 9:50, my migraines started. 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I think I'm gonna get myself into like a really dark room and take some more painkillers.
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0: Southeast Asia, a region steeped in history, now helping to write the future of our world. 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
1: On East Asia Tonight, with me, Otelie Edwards.

0: I came to Taiwan for the first time after I left when I was 5 years old, I came back for the first time to Seymour's. And I've been coming back a lot since then. Without TSMC and Morris, NVIDIA wouldn't be here today. And it was the support and the friendship and the risk that they take. And back in the old days when we were quite small, all of the things that and our growth together, our innovation together, and of course, the creation of the AI industry that we know today together, all of that, all of our journey and all of our history are highly intertwined. And of course, you know, we have a lot of wonderful life stories to share with each other. And I always treasure my time with him. And we always have a nice glass of whiskey together.
1: I'm born in Taiwan, lived in Thailand before moving to the US. Mm-hmm. How have those experiences shaped who you are today and the way you lead?
0: I guess we're all the products of our parents. My father is very technical, very precise. Does work perfectly, and perfect handwriting, does everything perfectly. His level of craft and precision and just the way he does everything in his life is something that I had the benefit of learning from. And on the other hand, my mom's obsession for details, she has a personality that can't let anything go in a lot of ways. I think I picked up that part of her behavior, and so I can focus on something for a very long time, like NVIDIA for 33 years. And they sacrificed a lot leaving Taiwan and left families behind, and they went to Thailand with very little, and they went to the United States with nothing. And so when they went to the United States, we were basically alone. Living in the United States, going from Taiwan is very challenging because the cost of living is so much higher. I think our humble life and just seeing my parents struggle and finding a place in a strange world and the risk that they took so that we can grow up in America and enjoy the American dream and have the opportunities that led to NVIDIA today and led to me today. That, all of those sacrifices instills a character in you.
1: In your company, you're known to be a tough boss. Mm. And you've said that you rather torture people to greatness than to fire them.
0: Well, it's not physical torture. it's torture the same way that Taiwanese parents torture people, you know. In a Taiwanese parent, nothing is ever good enough. Nothing is ever good enough, mm-hmm. and you can't go a day without some criticism, and that's the Taiwanese way, and I'm kind of the same way. You can't show me something without me giving you some criticism. And I guess in a lot of ways that's my form of torture. You know, I will give you my feedback always immediately. I'll never save it away. Once I give you my feedback, just like a Taiwanese parent, once the feedback is given, you're back to loving the person again. I'm always critical of everybody's work so that I can help them be better. Now, I want them to be better. I know they could be better. And that's where it's coming from.
1: How do your employees respond to that?
0: Well, you know, NVIDIA's retention is the best in the world. We have employees that have been with me now for 33 years. And so people don't quit easily from NVIDIA. And my job is to create an environment where all of these amazing computer scientists and engineers and supply chain experts can come to NVIDIA to do their life's work. And that's my job, to create that condition so that they can realize their dreams, just as they've helped me realize my dreams. And I think that that's ultimately the purpose of leadership, is to create the conditions for other people to realize their dreams, to be part of yours, of course, and to be part of something bigger, but to be able to turn their what is their job, their profession, their craft, hopefully into their life's work. And at NVIDIA, you could do that.
1: And we know that you work 7 days a week. Mm. What drives you day to day?
0: I'm exhausted all the time. what drives me? It's several things. It's on the one hand, it's as basic as I don't want to fail, and I don't want NVIDIA to fail, and I don't want NVIDIA to fail because we have too many people who are counting on me. There's a burden on leaders that want everybody to flourish and to realize their dreams and to hopefully succeed with us. There's a burden that comes with that, and that gets me out of bed every day. At the same time, there's a hopeful, optimistic, ambitious part of me that wants to build something that makes an impact, makes a contribution. There's a dreamer part of me that wants to create that future and hope to see it in my lifetime. And so I'm in a hurry to have it come true. And so it's simultaneously the burden of success and wanting other people to come along, the fear of failure that somehow, because of how I was raised, because NVIDIA has enjoyed and gone through a lot of very difficult time. It was not easy to build NVIDIA. It was not easy to be here today. And all of the struggles can never leave my body. You know, once you've struggled as deeply as NVIDIA has, as I've had the benefit of, it becomes part of your character and it never leaves you.
1: Some people have said that you still have another 30 years running NVIDIA. What do you think about that?
0: I would like to work as long as I can. You know, I hope to die on the job. that would be the a dream come true. I can't imagine a more meaningful life. I'm surrounded by my family, my kids. Both of them work in NVIDIA, and I have the benefit of seeing them all the time, and I'm proud of them, and the company's proud of them, and they love the company, and so I get to see them all the time. Lori's been with me for a long time, our whole life, and you know, she's been part of NVIDIA every step of the way, and I'm surrounded by the love of my parents and my family that part of this journey with me, and so I can't imagine doing anything else, frankly.
1: And what kind of leader do you think should succeed you?
0: Leadership is about creating the conditions for other people to be empowered. And so I constantly explain our strategy transparently. I constantly reason about complicated situations in front of people so that they could help me double check my reasoning patterns and my reasoning logic. On the other hand, you're also exposing them through how you think through complicated and ambiguous, uncertain circumstances. And so the combination of empowering people, letting them run, aligning early on what our strategies are, our guardrails are, and then reasoning in front of people really helps everybody become more successful, become more empowered. The next generation, the next leader of NVIDIA is already working there. It's my job to cultivate hundreds of amazing choices. And you just never know who the right next person is. And the reason for that is because we don't know what NVIDIA is going to be like in 30 years or 10 or 20. It is very likely that this leader will be in an era, a time, where intelligence is a commodity, that the ability to write code, solve problems, even scientific discovery is arguably completely automated. And so therefore, what remains is ambition and character, imagination, and the empathy and generosity and kindness and, you know, the skills, the soft skills that defines a person beyond their intelligence. And so I think those things will likely become quite important.
1: Thank you so much, Jensen. I really enjoyed your conversation.
0: Thank you very much, Victoria.
1: Thank you.
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1: It also moves through coastal habitats that overlap with busy commercial shipping routes, where vessels regularly traverse these waters. The recovered remains suggest what may have been a devastating encounter. Evidence suggests a powerful impact that sheared off the tail, leaving only the section highlighted in red. Scientists also found broken bones and signs of hemorrhaging, injuries consistent with a ship strike. Further examination suggests there may have been not one, but two separate impacts. An earlier strike to the head appears to have been survivable, but a second collision is believed to have caused the fatal injuries. Now, the preserved skull and ribcage will help tell the story of a rare visitor to Singapore's waters and the risks marine life faces in some of the world's busiest seas. A dead whale in one of the world's busiest ports. Not the discovery researchers were expecting. But for scientists at the Lee Kong Chian Natural History Museum, it had become a rare opportunity to learn more about one of the world's least understood baleen whale species. When the call came in, the team was attending a research symposium. Off the coast of Tanjung Pagar Terminal, a whale had surfaced. Heavily decomposed and drifting near a wharf, the animal was already dead. Yet its discovery would provide a valuable addition to Singapore's natural history record.
2: It was like a moment of shock, like, oh my gosh, is there really a whale in Singapore? Seeing the whale for the first time was amazing. Sad, but amazing, because at least it's good for Singapore's natural history record as well.
3: It's cool when you get something like this. It's unfortunate that the animal has died and that it was likely caused by a boat strike, but it's something that we get to keep. It's part of Singapore's natural heritage and it will be forever in our museum.
1: Months later, the whale's journey continues. After rounds of defleshing, cleaning and degreasing, researchers have carefully preserved the carcass. The whale has now been reduced to its bones, but the skeleton is far more than a museum specimen. It's a rare source of information that could help answer long-standing questions about the species.
4: For an animal that is so poorly known, every sort of data point is important. Right now, the IUCN red list status that scientists use to assess whether a species is threatened with extinction. For this whale, it's listed as data deficient, so all the information that we can get from it will contribute to conservation assessment for this whale species.
1: The research is still ongoing. Scientists are working with local and regional partners to better understand the animal's life and movements. One project involves reconstructing where the whale may have been in the days before it was found. Researchers from NUS's Tropical Marine Science Institute are helping model its possible route through regional waters. Each piece of information helps fill gaps in a species that remains largely a mystery. Beyond the science, Dr. Chua hopes the whale can help people better understand the role these animals play in the marine environment.
4: Being able to study these whales is just the start. It's making information available to humanity, but also what the whale skeleton can do both for education, inspiring the public, teaching them about marine conservation, the importance of it, how important whales are for the environment, and inspiring the next generation about, oh yeah, we've got this in possibly found in Singapore's water, what we can do for conservation and to protect them.
1: For researchers, this whale is more than a specimen. Its death has provided a rare opportunity to better understand the species and how to protect it. And in Singapore's busy shipping lanes, it serves as a reminder that the ocean's largest travellers still pass through our waters, often unseen.
5: And still to come, this home, packed with vintage keepsakes, is turning back the clock. We take a look inside the collection that's decades in the making. And why some local retailers are having a hard

0: time sourcing FIFA World Cup merchandise to stock shelves. The details when we come back.
1: In Singapore and across the region, every story starts on the ground.
2: So we're expecting a high stakes
3: world that's seeing the global economic world.
1: From policy to business, we help you understand the changes and their impact.
4: The first thing in the morning as Asia wakes up to a new day. Get up to speed with major events shaping lives in the region and other parts of the world.
5: Putting things in perspective with eye-opening reports and expert analysis as a new era of global politics breeds power struggles and shifting alliances.
4: We get to the heart of the matter and take stock of the issues you're invested in with on-the-ground reports and wall-to-wall coverage. But viewing it all from a regional lens because we put Asia first.
6: Journey across Asia through stories of change, resilience and rediscovery this June on CNA. 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From solar fields to offshore wind farms, witness the transition towards a more sustainable future. In Power to the People, Hikikomori, a growing phenomenon of social withdrawal, is now affecting youths in Singapore.
7: They always hide under the bed, doesn't want to go to school.
6: Follow four individuals over 6 months as families search for answers and possible solutions in shutdown. And as Singapore transformed over the past two centuries, so too did its rivers and waterways.
8: Before Raffles came to Singapore, it was once a wet rice paddy field.
6: Rediscover the water channels that once shaped the island in Lost Rivers this June on CNA.

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1: We're in a chaotic moment.
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7: Where do millions of busy Asians go for lunch every day? 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
10: I come 3 times a week to the Bugis area because we have like a lot of halal cafes.

0: I found the right spot.
1: You did! You just came to Brunch Club. And it's actually one of my favorite cafes in Bugis. I'm having lunch with my dad right now and we just want to try this halal fusion dishes. Papa!
2: Hey!
1: Hi!
2: Hi!
1: So I got my friend here. Oh. This is my dad.
0: Hi, nice to meet you.
1: So is it okay if you just join us?
2: You are going to join? It's okay for you?
1: Okay, come, let's go.
2: No problem. Okay.
1: Yes. So have you chosen? What do you want?
2: Choose for me lah. He's the one, my guru. Teach me here, here, good. This one is good. This one no good for you. I just follow lah.
1: smoked salmon. Okay. Then you will like it. Oh, I like the sizzling prawns in garlic sauce. The tiger prawn, sambal and sourdough. So I just have that. I try my best to come always 3 times a week in Bugis area because we have like a lot of halal cafes, right? So because I love to go out with my dad to go like all these cafes, right? So I just added like this like halal food places in Singapore to go to. This like shows whether you should come here and also what you should order lah. Yeah, so I show my friends and they trust my judgement as well. Same as my dad, right? You trust me, right?
2: Of course.
1: Thank you so much. Thank you. Now there's more halal cafes, right? So like last time it was actually just cafes along Bugis areas. Only like a handful of them. But now I actually don't even run out of places to go. So every week I always have a new spot to go. Of course I will ask my dad along lah. Yeah, I think that's fun, right?
2: Of course.
3: There you go, enjoy your meal.
1: Thank you so much.
2: Kampung kan last time is different lah. Now I think a lot of changes lah.
1: Modernized
2: lah. Nah, modern now. Sometimes the roadside there, you can see sate, mee rebus.
1: Oh, sate.
2: My father sell mee rebus, that's why I like to eat mee rebus. Now I try to eat because of my daughter. Okay. Tell me the new makan.
1: How is it?
2: Not bad.
1: Not bad?
2: So until I forget my mee rebus already.
1: Yeah.
3: Brunch Club aims towards Western fusion. Western meets Italian, and then halal. For brunch, we have the luxury club breakfast, guacamole, sausages, along with like sambal prawn, the scrambled eggs, turkey bacon. Tasmania salmon, we have tuturuga curry. It's based in Indonesia. So we add some spice to it, served it with Tasmania salmon. We're Muslim owned, but we didn't want it to be limited purely just Muslims. We want for foreigners to come in, to all the races. Because this appeals to everyone.
0: So how's the food so far?
1: So good. I love it. I'm left with one prawn. How about you?
2: See the food, I finish it. Which I like it.
0: So now that you're tired, do you all have more time to hang out?
2: No, I send them lah. I send them hang out lah. Because you only hang with friends lah.
1: Yeah. We weren't that close last time lah. So I did the effort to actually ask him out to discover new halal cafe. Then we started to build like a close relationship lah. We did a lot of things, eh?
0: So what do you think is the importance of spending time over a meal, especially in Asian culture?
1: Because we are always like working and then we spend most of our time. I think for my age, like we spend most of our time with our friends. So I think like making an effort to also go out with our parents, right? Will also like be precious lah. I don't think they would actually make the first move. Sometimes they don't know where to bring us. So since we are at the age where we can actually bring them out to like discover new halal cafes or what, right? I will just try my best to bring them along lah. And maybe they might like it, just like my dad. Thanks.
2: Pabrik lah.
1: Okay. Huh? Bye, Daddy.
2: Okay, bye.
1: Bye.
2: Okay, bye. Take care.
3: I have something special for you guys. So this is the chocolate fondant. And this is our tiramisu. But we're looking to fuse both of these together and see if as well.
1: It's exciting.
3: And
1: sure.
3: Let me know your honest reviews about that, okay?
1: Okay, let me just.
3: How is it? Right.
1: It's so good.
3: We want to spice things up. Because you know the trends these days, you just have to be like weird, you know?
0: So for younger Singaporeans, would they Google for any place to eat anymore or just social media and that's it?
1: They will actually click on the hashtag. Maybe like one of the hashtags would be Halal Food SG, which is halal food in Singapore. Like. Then there'll be like a lot of videos from there. And then they will just pick and choose like which one looks interesting to them. And then they will go. Which is what I do lah.
3: Yeah. Learn something new every day. TikTok has everything.
1: So I really had a fun time today and it was so nice hanging out with you guys. Thank you so much, but I have to go right now.
0: No problem.
1: But before that, can we just take a selfie?
3: Yeah, sure. Don't forget the hashtag.
1: 1, 2, 3. Okay, thank you.
3: Nice.
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5: On the next Asia First, a story that signals a potential fresh chapter for refugees in Malaysia. A pilot program could see thousands match with jobs in industries struggling to find workers. We look at whether the initiative can balance economic needs with the protection of vulnerable communities.
6: Drugs like this are part of the new wave that we are seeing in the drug market.
7: 17-year-old Chinese male smoking weed. He was pronounced dead the same day, but there was no weed in the system.
8: Someone told me, hey, this is similar to weed. It's more intense. After a while, people start overdose.
9: They are calling this the soft drug. It's okay to take them because you won't be able to be caught.
10: That is mushrooming of clandestine labs.
11: मैंने एक लैब में खुद गया हूँ बनते हुए देखा हूँ. Astronaut जैसा suit पूरा ऊपर से नीचे suit full cover.
12: Drug syndicate is very smart. When you come up with a new testing methodology, they will actually design a new one to circumvent.
13: It's that cat and mouse game.

0: For the past 30 years, the fishing industry has come smack up against the limits of the planet.
1: Many populations really collapsed or close to collapse.
2: Friendship is an essential, wonderful part of being a human being.
3: Go out and say hello to people. Smile at them. Try to have conversations with people.
4: The property sector has been a drag on China's growth, particularly in the Greater Bay Area, home to embattled real estate giants Evergrande and Country Garden.
5: But there are signs that it's clawing back as people build lives in new cities, a home away from home. I'm traveling across the region to understand why they move and how migration is reshaping the market.

0: Several times a month, Edmund Chan packs a weekend bag and takes a 2.5-hour train ride from Hong Kong to Yunfu.
1: The people here, they mainly speak Cantonese, which is my mother tongue. So it's easy for me to communicate with anyone here. The price level here for everything is even lower than those in the other cities of China, like the popular Greater Bay Area cities.
2: Ah, Deborah, let me show you. Yeah, it's saying that welcome Hong Kong people coming back to this resident. This is my unit.
0: The 49-year-old, born and bred in Hong Kong, bought a one-bedroom unit in Yunfu early last year. The city has the lowest GDP growth in the whole province. Its cost of living is also lower than major cities like Guangzhou and Shenzhen.
1: Here is like around 55 square meters. The price for 1 square meter here is just like less than 5,000 Chinese RMB per square meters. We can save like at least five times lower than that of Hong Kong for the similar size apartment. The average price of private housing in Hong Kong is like maybe 20 to 30 times higher than the median annual income of normal income citizens. It's not easy to get a private property for most people.
0: He only has one other neighbor on his floor so far. Delivery parcels and new furniture are stacked up in the mailroom. It's a new neighborhood and people are still moving in. Many are from Hong Kong and Macau. All that makes it sound like an up-and-coming community. The reality is, the development is still more of a cul-de-sac than a through road.
3: The idea is this: once you exit Yunfu East high-speed rail station, you come out and the first thing you see is a luxury hotel and a fancy retail development. Now, the problem is it's just an idea that never materialized. Locals have said that this project has stopped for about 2 years now. They've not seen any workers return since then. And if you look really closely, there's still construction equipment lying everywhere, there are cranes everywhere. There's also exposed brick where you can see mold and water stains. Now, this is just an example of the property crisis that has unfolded across China over the last few years, which has affected consumer confidence. And that's something that the Chinese government is trying to reverse.
0: China's property market has been in a multi-year downturn since 2020. When property sales plummeted, it set off a chain reaction, leaving developers default on debts and construction projects unfinished. It's been a drag on China's GDP growth. As part of efforts to revive demand, the government eased purchase restrictions last year for non-local buyers, opening doors to those from across the border, such as Edmund. Mainland property agent Liu Kaixin helped Edmund close the deal for his flat in Yunfu. His company is among a growing number of firms tapping into the Greater Bay Area market. 80% of its clients are from Hong Kong and Macau, looking for affordable retirement homes instead of buying for investment.
4: 那个政策下台之后的话，我觉得是比以往就是前几年疫情刚开始的时候是好做好多的。住的比较远的一些，比如说去到欧洲国家的一些华人呢，目前的话也是多了比以往。就除了港澳人士以外的话，那我们的一些业务的话还是有一些增长的这个过程当中。 2024年也是取得了一个比较满意的一些成绩。
0: With the mainland property market still in the doldrums, even at significantly lower prices, buying homes could still be risky. The Hong Kong registered company said it only sells completed projects to protect buyers.

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9: Puoi dare your window? Can you please call that vulgarity once again?
10: I talk to you. This is my language. This is my language. I talk to my wife.
9: By right, you should not take any photo. Bye.
11: Hello?
9: The fact's giving me trouble. He's calling me. Yeah, I think he still take photo.
12: So, a few days ago, this traveler was clearing at departure. And he took some pictures and videos of my colleague. Of course, you're in a checkpoint, it's a protected area. You're not supposed to take pictures and videos if you're not authorized to. After checks on the phone, you showed that it was already deleted. And therefore, we allowed him to depart.
13: We also need to find out from Gaio.
12: A few days later, when he was using the checkpoint again, he was stopped because he was wanted to be referred to the police. Hello, you all, join the queue! Hello, you don't look away, I saw you, you come here. You go join the bank.
14: Kasi your passport. You tolak ikut dia. Kita check barang you sudah.
15: Empty out your pockets, put your items on the table. You don't know that barang-barang ni is all detailable, right?
16: All zones, suspected II, over.
12: Oh!
17: So I just contacted your vestige officer. You are under investigation
12: right now. ICS have found the photographs and the videos that the traveller took were uploaded online.
17: You are section 6, bracket 3 of the FOHA Act, in section 29.
18: Just tell me all the number, I don't know.
17: Okay, you don't know, never mind. You save all your questions. Later you go straight to your IO, we are bringing you to meet him now.
18: Where?
17: At the Woodlands Division.
18: So I invite?
17: No, we will bring you. So, as of right now, you can call any family member to come down and pick up your car.
19: By right, you are inside this office, you cannot use your phone at all.
17: You just take your time, you sit down and go.
12: So, in this circumstance, we actually allow him to use his phone strictly to make arrangements to get somebody to come and collect his vehicle.
19: Okay, bro, any confirmation, your friend? Your friend, once come, go to the departure bus hall, pass office, inform that your friend is there to collect your car. Then we'll bring your friend over here and then take your car. But your friend confirm me, yeah? Come in. Okay, give me the name and the contact number.
12: After the subject was done with his arrangements, he still continued to use his phone.
17: So you still need the phone for anything else?
18: Wait, I need.
17: For what?
18: What for what? Message lah, what for what?
17: For what lah, I want to know.
18: Common sense lah, for what? Message lah.
17: No, because you know in the office, you're not supposed to use your phone. So we have allowed you...
18: No need to arrange, because I'll take my car.
17: Listen. We have allowed you ample time to use your phone.
18: Then?
17: Sir, recording.
18: So, I scared lah.
20: So basically, the subject, he was already agitated from the get-go.
18: Then?
17: You better take one step back, sir. Better
18: then stop properly lah.
17: Walk.
18: I message go wrong.
20: Interacting with frustrated travellers is quite normal. It's like almost an everyday thing for us officers. But specifically for that case, the distance between him and me, it wasn't that far.
19: You calm down, you take a breath, You breathe in,
10: He don't know how to talk.
19: No, everything is recorded.
10: No, I'm scared.
20: So when the subject started calling me names, of course initially I was quite frustrated because he was quite loud and extremely rude. While the situation was heating up, Shamil came.
19: I'm asking you, what are you using your phone for? What?
10: What? I cannot use my phone lah.
19: Warning to you. My first warning to you. You're gonna call my colleague stupid again. It's not gonna be very favorable right now, okay? Right now, you are under investigation. We don't want things to escalate more, correct? Take a breath and sit down first. I will tell you what's gonna happen next. Hence. Bro, like I mentioned to you just now, but right, you inside his office, cannot use phone. We understand, I understand you have to arrange. But from my understanding, it was arranged already. Now, what I want to know, what else are you arranging now?
11: I ask them if I go in, I can be alright. I ask them wait for me outside. You need to lock up full day or what, then I ask them go.
19: Whatever is concrete will be informed to you later with your IO. So right now, what we need you to do, stop using your phone. That is all. Once I tell everything ready, take your phone to your pocket. Okay?
12: So thankfully he calmed down. After that he was all fine, he was all compliant.
21: So the investigation officer from Woodlands Division has arrived at the checkpoint to collect the traveller. Our part of detaining the traveller is done and we can hand him over to the SPF where they will carry out the investigation with regards to the photos and videos that he posted online.
12: In our line of duty, we meet all sorts of travellers, all the time, and we just have to be ready to deal with them.
22: So today I'm deployed at the counter to clear the glass. So when we're on counter duties, we will actually meet all kinds of travellers.
23: Hello. How many person? Two, ah? Don't mind switch on the light at the back. Ma'am, you don't mind? Just put down your phone for a while. Alright, here you go.
22: Some of the travellers were actually too engrossed in their phones that they don't actually look up when they come to the counter.
23: Hello. How many of you? 3 person, John?
22: Okay, then. Thank you. Hello. 2 person, Sir, your QR code is not scanned properly. Okay. Andre?
24: Yes.
22: That's you, Andre?
24: Yes, me.
22: Okay. For me, the thing that I find most frustrating is that when they are already in front of me, when we do name calling, right, they don't acknowledge. So they'll just look at you in the eye, not moving, not blinking. So you have to repeat the name again, and then they'll just give you that, yeah, it's me, and can't you tell? Weirdest questions. I can only think of those times where people ask like, what time I finish work, you want me to fetch you, that kind of thing.
24: They're hitting on you?
22: Legit, yeah. Hello, just 1 person?
24: 1 person.
22: Okay.
24: Why so jam?
22: Everybody's going home.
24: Thank you.
22: No problem. You get that kind of questions every day. Why so jam? It's always the same. Everybody wants to go home. Arrival or departure is the same for both sides.
25: My name is Belle and I am a protective security team leader. I lead a group of FRT officers where we are trained to handle incidents ranging from minor incidents like dispute between travellers or road traffic accidents to major incidents like potential bomb threat and potential armed attackers. Day-to-day shifts can be routine, but at the same time when incidents happen, it can actually go from 0 to 100 really quickly.
22: So,
25: what happened just now?
24: The bag.
25: Okay.
24: Then we need to rectify the ownership of the bag.
0: We are currently at arrival bus concourse pre-clearance, where our MyFRT officers just got activated for unattended baggage. We will look out for telltale indicators like wires sticking out of the bag, ticking sounds, or a specific odor coming from the bag. One of the preliminary ways of us ascertaining whether this bag is of any concern, we will do a swab on the bag to ascertain if there are any traces of explosives on the item. In the event where the swab result comes back positive for explosive, it could indicate that there's a bomb inside the bag.

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0: This is Singapore Tonight.
1: Good evening, I'm Angela Lim in tonight's top stories. Integrating palliative care earlier for patients with advanced kidney disease. The aim is to help them manage symptoms and treatment plans to improve quality of life. Singapore's status as a financial hub could get a boost with DBS expanding its footprint of physical wealth centres. 18 new ones will open to draw in the region's ultra-high net worth clients. And also tonight, a rare baleen whale carcass found in Singapore waters provides answers for scientists involved in marine research and conservation education.

0: Where do millions of busy Asians go for lunch every day? 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
1: Right here on CNA 938. Thank you for staying with us right here on CNA 938. We are open for business on this very lovely Tuesday morning, 2nd June. Welcome back from the long weekend.
3: Yeah, good morning and thank you for joining us. Hope you enjoyed the long weekend.
1: Indeed. It wasn't quite a long weekend for us. Yeah.
3: But we thank you for your company.
1: Yes,
3: nevertheless,
1: we thank you for your company.
3: We've been here and you've been there, so that was great.
1: Indeed, indeed. Let us know, you know, what you did over the long weekend. If you, you know, did a little short trip out of Singapore.
3: Yeah, or maybe you went to suss out all your favorite makan places.
1: Uh-huh, maybe.
3: You know, we love food, you love food. So share that with us as well.
1: Correct. You can text us at 963-11938.
3: Correct.
1: We would love to know.
3: Oh, absolutely.
1: What you did for the long weekend.
3: Yes. So please do that.
1: No, long weekends coming up, right, Sue? The next holiday
3: is National Day. Isn't it?
1: August.
3: Is that a long weekend?
1: I'm not quite sure, but I do know that's
3: yes,
1: the next holiday.
3: Yes, it is a long weekend. So for the children in school, it'll be even longer because they do get a plus one holiday, don't they?
1: Oh, yeah.
3: So I think for them, it's like a four-day, you know, Saturday, Sunday, Monday, Tuesday. For the rest of us, it's Saturday, Sunday, Monday.
1: It is, anyway, the start of the school holidays now.
3: Now, so yeah.

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9: It is the start of the Morning Report right here on CNA 938. US President Donald Trump says Israel and Hezbollah have agreed to a ceasefire, citing talks with both sides.
10: But Prime Minister Benjamin Netanyahu says military operations will continue in the south as planned. We're going to make sense of it all.
9: Plus, AI giant Anthropic files for a US IPO as it races against rival OpenAI to reach public markets first. Good morning. Here are the latest headlines coming up from the CNA newsroom. I'm Haryanto Diman together with Susan Ng. Israel and militant group Hezbollah have accepted a US proposal to pause hostilities. US President Donald Trump persuaded Israeli and Hezbollah leaders to de-escalate after Iran threatened to end indirect peace talks with the US. The US leader said on social media that he spoke with Israeli and Hezbollah leaders separately. Lebanon's embassy in Washington confirmed this. Tehran has made ending the war on all fronts, including against its ally Hezbollah in Lebanon, a key condition for peace. Hezbollah entered the fray when it attacked Israel in support of Iran in early March. Prime Minister Benjamin Netanyahu said Israeli forces would strike Hezbollah targets in Beirut if the militant group attacked Israel again. Iran's Foreign Minister Abbas Araghchi stressed that Lebanon is included in the